101.5. I'm Sandra. I hope your night is going well. We made it to the weekend. That's something, right? Your Sea Bears in action now, taking on the Surge. And don't forget, if you haven't seen a game yet, Thursday next week, taking on the Bandits, Vancouver Bandits. 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

0: Mark and Joey in the morning.
1: See, I use my webcam. Like, yeah. I have one at home that, right. And you can have it anywhere. I used to have it for the dog. Now, I use it in my basement, in my laundry room.
2: Yeah.
1: Just in case there's a flood.
2: The Sub Pump Cam 5000?
1: Yes. Yeah. It's the Sub Pump Cam. Just in case the Sub Pump doesn't work.
2: Tell me
1: work.
2: That there's not a camera that gives you more anxiety than the Sub Pump Cam 5000.
1: I hate checking it.
2: Why do you
1: it?
2: Even look at it?
1: Because I need to know, because if it gets a little too crazy, I can call somebody and say, Sub Pump's stop working.
2: You got to take that off your phone. That's just giving you, that's a feeding anxiety. It's
1: putting
2: logs on a fire of anxiety.
1: But at the same time, when I push it, like, yeah, the anxiety's super high.
2: Yeah.
1: Then I see that there's no water.
2: Yeah.
1: You get this like, weird. Then I get a shot of dopamine.
2: I know. That's a very unhealthy relationship you have with the Sub Pump 5000.
1: Are you saying that I have an unhealthy relationship with my camera?
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We are going back in time this weekend on Hot 100.5. We are going back to the 80s with Casey Kasem and the American Top 40, the 80s edition. And what we like to do is just go back and think about hairspray and crimpers and neon and leg warmers and all of the things that I still love to this day. 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

0: Oh my gosh, today is the day, friends. 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Oh, by the way, I should mention, Sunday seems like the best day weather-wise. 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

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That's, I don't know. That's what happens. Anyway,

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1: And the vet, it wasn't here in Winnipeg, mm-hmm. but it was a different province.
2: Yeah.
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2: No.
1: So they paid about $150 for an autopsy.
2: You're joking.
1: No.
2: A gerbil autopsy?
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1: The verdict was that the gerbil died of old age. So that's $150,
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2: Oh,
1: I said to the guy I used to work with, I was like, get out of here. 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And he's like, yeah, my wife did it. And it was... 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

0: This is Hot 100.5. I'm Sandra. This is the time of year where typically we don't get this, but apparently we're taking a mid-year look at the most popular baby name trends for 2026 so far. And are you surprised when I tell you that names from K-pop Demon Hunters are going up? Rumi jumped 714 spots. Zoe, which was on the decline for the last few years, is up 10. And Jinu has also risen when it comes to names for boys. Now, top five girl names: Charlotte, Sophia, Eliana, Amelia, and Olivia is number one. Top five boy names: Mateo, Elijah, Oliver, Liam, and Noah is number one. Hot 100.5.
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1: 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I'm Sandra. I don't know how PETA is going to feel about this, and if you're a vegan or just an animal lover in general, I have no idea what your thoughts are going to be on the latest animal purse. 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

104.5, I'm Sandra. Apple has unveiled new iPhone child safety features. I'm not sure if you saw this, but a friend of mine sent this to me last night. I was like, this is amazing. Expanding its child safety tools with new parental controls designed to help families build healthier digital habits. Also partnering with the Pediatrics Academy as well to better understand technology and how it affects kids' well-being. I think this is really important, especially since we are looking at that ban in Canada for social media for kids under the age of 16. So this is just kind of going with it as we learn more about the impact of screens and the impact of social media on our own mental health as well as our children's. Hot 100.5.

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0: 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Okay, how do we feel about this? This is the latest handbag, and it is made from, wait for it, T-Rex leather. Yes, Tyrannosaurus Rex leather. Now, it's lab-grown, it's T-Rex collagen, and it has been billed as the world's first handbag made from lab-grown Tyrannosaurus Rex collagen. So, how do we feel about this? Do we think it's weird? I feel like very Jurassic Park-esque. What if your bag comes to life? I don't know. It's just weird to me, but it's expected to fetch $500,000. 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

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I'm Sandra. Mark and Tilly looking for their next weather kid. And maybe it is a kid you know. Maybe you know a kid who's like super chatty and loves to talk about the weather, like most of us Canadians do. Let's be honest. You get in an elevator with someone, you're like, oh, how about that weather today? Every time I call my mom, it's like, oh, how's the weather where you are? I'm like, Mom, you're in Saskatoon. We're neighboring provinces. I mean, you get the forecast too. Anyway, if you love the weather and your kid does too, and they want to be Mark and Dilly's next weather kid, you should go and nominate them online right now, hot105fm.com. 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
1: See, I use my webcam. Like, yeah. I have one at home that, right. And you can have it anywhere. I used to have it for the dog. Now, I use it in my basement, in my laundry room.
2: Yeah.
1: Just in case there's a flood.
2: The Sub Pump Cam 5000?
1: Yes. Yeah. It's the Sub Pump Cam. Just in case the Sub Pump doesn't work.
2: Tell me that there's not a camera that gives you more anxiety than the Sub Pump Cam 5000.
1: I hate checking it.
2: Why do you even look at it?
1: Because I need to know, because if it gets a little too crazy, I can call somebody and say, Sub Pump's stop working.
2: You got to take that off your phone. That's just giving you, that's a feeding anxiety. It's
1: putting
2: logs on a fire of anxiety.
1: But at the same time, when I push it, like, yeah, the anxiety's super high.
2: Yeah.
1: Then I see that there's no water.
2: Yeah.
1: You get this weird. Then I get a shot of dopamine.
2: I know. That's a very unhealthy relationship you have with the Sub Pump 5000.
1: Are you saying that I have an unhealthy relationship with my camera?
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kitten fishing. Hot 100.5, I'm Sandra. It is not something as terrible as it sounds. It's not. Please, please, please listen to me. Kitten fishing is apparently the PG version of catfishing. Yes. Small lies to make yourself seem better for dating. Hot 100.5.

0: 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I'm Sandra. I mean, the search for love is something that I think many people are on. And sometimes trying to find the right profile picture for your dating profile is not easy. And I don't know if you heard this or not, but a woman in Florida was arrested trying to get the perfect photo for her Hinge dating profile. I literally can't stop laughing at this. So this woman goes to Bass Pro, and Bass Pro, usually every single store has a giant fish tank. And she thought to herself, self, I'm going to get the most incredible fish tank photos. So what she did, and this is for her dating app, is to submerge herself into the fish tank as a freshwater mermaid, basically, trying to get pictures for her dating app. Now, she did get some great pictures. She also got one as a mugshot when she was arrested. 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

Hot 100.5. I'm Sandra. Thanks for hanging out with me tonight. I am going to go home, enjoy my weekend. I hope you enjoy yours. Are you going to go to the X? You going to take in some of the Midway rides? You going to take in some of the food? The free family zone. You can go to that free family fun zone. That was really hard to say. It's like a tongue twister. Oh my gosh. It's the end of the night. I can't make words happen. Anyway, the X is on. Details at experiencethex.com. I'm Sandra. I'm out. Have a great weekend. 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
2: Like a moth to a

0: goes. Mark and Zilly in the morning.
1: I know a couple that had a gerbil.
2: Yeah.
1: And the vet, it wasn't here in Winnipeg, mm-hmm. but it was a different province.
2: Yeah.
1: And the vet was so crooked that he said, how about I do an autopsy on the gerbil?
2: No.
1: So they paid about $150 for an autopsy.
2: You're joking.
1: No.
2: A gerbil autopsy?
1: And
2: The tiny tools alone that you had to import.
1: The verdict was that the gerbil died of old age. So that's $150,
2: please.
1: Yeah, it's true. I said to the guy I used to work with, I was like, get out of here. No way. And he's like, yeah, my wife did it. And it was... They're divorced now.
2: Yeah.
0: Mark and Zilly.

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1: I know a couple that had a gerbil.
2: Yeah.
1: And the vet, it wasn't here in Winnipeg, mm-hmm. but it was a different province.
2: Yeah.
1: And the vet was so crooked that he said, how about I do an autopsy on the gerbil?
2: No.
1: So they paid about $150 for an autopsy.
2: You're joking.
1: No.
2: A gerbil autopsy?
1: And
2: the tiny vet, tools alone that you had to import.
1: The verdict was that the gerbil died of old age. So that's $150, please. Yeah, it's true. I said to the guy I used to work with, I was like, get out of here. No way. And he's like, yeah, my wife did it. And it was... They're divorced now.
2: Yeah.
0: Mark and Dilly. 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

0: take it back to when you rocked a jean jacket and dreamed of owning a DeLorean.
1: Well, it's a DeLorean, right?
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1: See, I use my webcam. Like, yeah. I have one at home that, right. And you can have it anywhere. I used to have it for the dog. Now, I use it in my basement, in my laundry room.
2: Yeah.
1: Just in case there's a flood.
2: The Sub Pump Cam 5000?
1: Yes.
2: Yeah.
1: It's the Sub Pump Cam. Just in case the Sub Pump doesn't work.
2: Tell me
1: work.
2: That there's not a camera that gives you more anxiety than the Sub Pump Cam 5000.
1: I hate checking it.
2: Why do you
1: it?
2: Even look at it?
1: Because I need to know, because if it gets a little too crazy, I can call somebody and say, stop working.
2: You got to take that off your phone. That's just giving you, that's a feeding anxiety. It's
1: putting
2: logs on a fire of anxiety.
1: But at the same time, when I push it, like, yeah, the anxiety's super high.
2: Yeah.
1: Then I see that there's no water.
2: Yeah.
1: You're getting then it's a weird. Then I get a shot of dopamine.
2: I know. That's a very unhealthy relationship you have with the Sub Pump 5000.
1: Are you saying that I have an unhealthy relationship with my camera?
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0: Mark and Dilly in the morning.
1: I know a couple that had a gerbil.
2: Yeah.
1: And the vet, it wasn't here in Winnipeg, mm-hmm. but it was a different province.
2: Yeah.
1: And the vet was so crooked that he said, how about I do an autopsy on the gerbil?
2: No.
1: So they paid about $150 for an autopsy.
2: You're joking.
1: No.
2: A gerbil autopsy?
1: And
2: The tiny tools alone that you had to import.
1: The verdict was that the gerbil died of old age. So that's $150,
2: please.
1: Yeah, it's true.
2: Oh,
1: I said to the guy I used to work with, I was like, get out of here. No way. And he's like, yeah, my wife did it. And it was... They're divorced now.
2: Yeah.
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1: See, I use my webcam. Like, yeah. I have one at home that, right. And you can have it anywhere. I used to have it for the dog. Now, I use it in my basement, in my laundry room.
2: Yeah.
1: Just in case there's a flood.
2: The sub pump cam 5000?
1: Yes.
2: Yeah.
1: It's the sub pump cam. Just in case the sub pump doesn't work.
2: Tell me
1: work.
2: That there's not a camera that gives you more anxiety than the sub pump cam 5000.
1: I hate checking it.
2: Why do you
1: it?
2: Even look at it?
1: Because I need to know, because if it gets a little too crazy, I can call somebody and say, stop working.
2: You got to take that off your phone. That's just giving you, that's a feeding anxiety. It's
1: putting
2: logs on
1: the
2: fire of anxiety.
1: But at the same time, when I push it, like, yeah, the anxiety is super high.
2: Yeah.
1: Then I see that there's no water.
2: Yeah.
1: You're getting it's a like, weird. Then I get a shot of dopamine.
2: I know. That's a very unhealthy relationship you have with the sub pump.
1: Are you saying that I have an unhealthy relationship with my camera?
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1: I know a couple that had a gerbil.
2: Yeah.
1: And the vet, it wasn't here in Winnipeg, mm-hmm. but it was a different province.
2: Yeah.
1: And the vet was so crooked that he said, how about I do an autopsy on the gerbil?
2: No.
1: So they paid about $150 for an autopsy.
2: You're joking.
1: No.
2: A gerbil autopsy?
1: And
2: The tiny tools alone that you had to import.
1: The verdict was that the gerbil died of old age. So that's $150, please. Yeah, it's true. I said to the guy I used to work with, I was like, get out of here. No way. And he's like, yeah, my wife did it. And it was... They're divorced now.
2: Yeah.
0: Mark and Dilly. 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
1: See, I use my webcam. I have one at home that,
2: right.
1: And you can have it anywhere. I used to have it for the dog. Now, I use it in my basement, in my laundry room.
2: Yeah.
1: Just in case there's a flood.
2: The Sub Pump Cam 5000?
1: Yes.
2: Yeah.
1: It's the Sub Pump Cam. Just in case the Sub Pump doesn't work.
2: Tell me that there's not a camera that gives you more anxiety than the Sub Pump Cam 5000.
1: I hate checking it.
2: Why do you
1: it?
2: Even look at it?
1: Because I need to know, because if it gets a little too crazy, I can call somebody and say, stop working.
2: You got to take that off your phone. That's just giving you, that's a feeding anxiety. It's
1: putting
2: logs on a fire of anxiety.
1: But at the same time, when I push it, the anxiety's super high.
2: Yeah.
1: Then I see that there's no water.
2: Yeah.
1: You get it's like, weird. Then I get a shot of dopamine.
2: I know. That's a very unhealthy relationship you have with the Sub Pump 5000.
1: Are you saying that I have an unhealthy relationship with my camera?
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1: Time now for Fact or Crap. I'm going to give you and Dilly a statement. You got to tell me if it's true or false. Now, sometimes these are fun and goofy, right?
2: Yeah.
1: Like the one we had about the pigs. What was that one?
2: Oh, the pigs could use controllers.
1: Oh, yeah, controllers. That's, yeah, so we had the one about a university project proved that pigs can understand and use a joystick to operate
2: video games. Yeah. With a pig, yeah.
1: And that turned out to be a fact.
2: Yeah.
1: See, that was fun and goofy.
2: Pig.
1: Sometimes, though, they're very scientific.
2: Okay.
1: But even if you don't know, it's a 50-50 chance, so all that's right. Good. And we find out the right answer, and then you learn something.
2: That's right. I like to learn.
1: The kangaroo is in the Macropodidae family. It's called the Micropodidae family, which means hopper.
2: A hopper.
1: Is that true or false? Is that fact or crap? Macropodidae.
2: So micro.
1: P-O-D-I-D-A-E.
2: Oh, yeah. Macropodidae.
1: Yeah, exactly.
2: Yeah, he's a jumper.
1: They probably made this up
2: boing,
1: in Australia.
2: Boing, boing, boing. Yeah, jump it all over.
1: It means boing, boing, boing. Good day.
2: Every time I come around, there's a kangaroo who's trying to fight me.
1: Right, yeah.
2: I'm sick of it.
1: And you know what? They're like deer in Australia to us.
2: Yeah.
1: Like, they're all over the place.
2: They are. I was just watching a video of a guy who skydived in Australia. And he landed, and three kangaroos started coming up and punching him.
1: No way,
2: like,
1: really.
2: Like, just beating him. Yeah. Like, it's like, hi, what are you doing here? Hey, I was just going, whoa. Yeah. He's just doing this skydiving, guys. Don't worry about it. What are you doing?
1: No, this is awesome.
2: I don't want any trouble.
1: The kangaroos are wearing leather jackets. They're like the crows.
2: They are. They really are.
1: They're troublemakers.
2: Back off. I don't want any trouble. I'm sorry.
1: They're smoking.
2: Okay. I believe that's absolute crap.
1: You think it's crap?
2: Yeah, it's crap.
1: Did anybody else? Christine says it's crap. Kangaroos are marsupials.
2: Yes, they are.
1: Oh, Christine. Very smart. I like this. Okay, well, the correct answer is crap.
2: It is crap?
1: It is crap because Macropodidae means large foot.
2: Large foot.
1: So that's wrong. It doesn't mean hopper.
2: Right.
1: Right? And Christine's actually very correct here, science major. Kangaroos are marsupials because marsupials have their babies in their pouches.
2: Oh, thanks, Christine. Right? You're awesome.
1: Okay, now, let's pretend that one of our co-hosts is an Australian. How would they tee up the 90s at 9 coming up here?
2: Oh, it's going to be some good 90s songs. It might be even 30 years ago, but it doesn't mean we can't still play all the hits.
1: If someone is from Australia listening right now, they are thinking that they're at home. That's how good your accent is.
2: Oh, thanks.
1: Yeah.
2: Thank you. No one's ever said that before.
1: No, it's good.
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1: And they've teamed up with Reese's.
2: Oh.
1: So I am looking at a tube of toothpaste that is peanut butter cup flavor. Would you get that? 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Come on.
2: No.
1: It'd be delicious.
2: The whole idea of brushing your teeth is to feel minty fresh, not like I just brushed with chocolate peanut butter cups. Your breath is terrible.
1: Sugar-free fluoride. 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It's only a limited edition. But, and it looks exactly like Reese's Peanut Butter Cups, like the outside of it. It's orange, and it's got Reese's on it, and this High Smile, which is a
2: Australian thing. Toothpaste has been fine on its own for many, many years.
1: Okay.
2: But like, I'm all for collabing with foods and mixing flavors into things, but my God. Leave the toothpaste alone. Would you brush with that?
1: I would definitely brush with it.
2: You brush three times a day.
1: I do.
2: You're going to brush with your peanut butter cup toothpaste.
1: It's just tastes like that. It's not actually chocolate. It's not going to make your...
2: I know, but it just feels cavities. Wrong. I know it
1: It does feel wrong.
2: It feels wrong, though, because if I associate brushing teeth with freshness.
1: You know, I know, but it's so boring.
2: What if it was like ham flavored?
1: Like, so boring. Maybe.
2: Right?
1: Black Forest ham, yes.
2: Black Forest cake?
1: No. That's bad. Black Forest ham is good. I need some more excitement. Maybe you would brush three times a day if you had some good toothpaste.
2: If excitement is found for you in a tube of toothpaste, then we have bigger problems to talk about.
1: I'll put a picture of this on
2: Let's see it.
1: Instagram so you can see it.
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1: We just found out this morning, this is breaking news, there's a new movie that's loosely based on Hungry Hungry Hippos the Game. And here's the kicker. It's a horror film.
2: Of course it is.
1: And it's called Hungry. Dilly, play a little bit of the trailer, please.
3: Hey, come look at this.
4: What is?
5: It's the most dangerous animal, responsible for over 500 human deaths a year.
6: It's so cute.
5: The only cute hippo is a dead hippo.
7: Oh, the only cute hippo is a dead hippo.
1: Very exciting, right? It looks good. I'm very excited about this. You know, the kids are going down to New Orleans, and they want to go on a little tour, and then all
2: the
1: of a sudden...
2: fan boat flips.
1: It flips, and then all of a sudden... Hungry, hungry hippos. Remember this commercial? Turn me on here for a second.
8: If you want to win the game, you got to take good aim and get the most marbles with your hippo. Playing hungry
9: hippos. Hungry, hungry hippos.
1: Oh, I love this game.
10: Hungry, hungry hippos is the name of the game.
1: Is it ever? I loved it. I played it over and over again. And when I bought it back in the 80s, or my parents did, it had real marbles.
2: Yeah.
1: Like heavy ones.
2: Oh, yeah.
1: Then I bought this for my kids, you know, in 2010 or whatever.
2: Plastic white balls.
1: Yeah. They're not the same.
2: If there isn't a scene in Hungry where they throw plastic white balls into the water to distract.
1: Oh, that would be good.
2: That would be a missed opportunity.
1: But you know what?
2: Oh, we have this bag of volleyballs. Maybe the hippo will eat those instead.
1: But I'll tell you this. This killer hippo isn't playing games. See, that's
2: hungry,
1: good.
2: Hungry hippos.
1: That is a great, great tagline.
11: This killer hippo isn't playing games.
2: So
11: in a world where hippos rule the land.
1: So, we thought it would be fun to take games, kid games, and make them into horror films.
2: Yes.
1: Okay? So we got Hungry Hungry Hippos. Boom. Already made. What else could Hollywood make? Well, of course, I'm thinking Operation.
2: Sure.
1: Right? And it's a ruthless organ harvesting ring.
2: Yes.
1: And then the cops got it, the FBI or something like that. They got to find it.
2: They're selling livers out the back.
1: And there's like something to do with electricity when they're trying to get the...
2: Operation.
1: Yeah, see?
2: Yeah.
1: Now that's scary.
2: I don't like that.
1: That would be scary. Dear Hollywood, we have another idea.
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12: 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The Breakfast Club was right on track. Genesis was In Too Deep. And Lisa Lisa Loved You from Head to Toe. 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
1: This is fun. Thinking of children's games, turning them into horror films. Because it's happening with Hungry Hungry Hippos. Dilly, can you play the trailer that we watched this morning a little bit here?
2: Hey, come look at this.
3: What is?
4: That's the most dangerous animal responsible for over 500 human deaths a year.
3: It's so cute.
4: Only cute hippo is a dead hippo.
1: Oh, yeah, so it's based on Hungry Hungry Hippos. By the way, it's called Hungry. So, 204-474-1005. Dilly, what do you see on her text?
5: Kerplunk, said Mary. That'd be a good one.
1: That'd be scary.
5: The giant marbles, that would be fun.
1: Yeah, they're coming down at you.
5: Every stick you pull out.
1: No. Okay, how about this? Snakes and ladders.
5: Terrifying.
1: Oh. Yep. You were just being a building or on a wall, and then these giant anacondas are coming for you.
5: You fall off that ladder, it's over. You're right into the snake pit.
1: Yeah. Oh, I would have trauma. What else do you see?
5: I saw a lot of people saying Mousetrap.
1: Oh.
5: And honestly, the jingle for Mousetrap was already creepy if you slow it down.
1: Mousetrap. Oh, that would be scary. Looks like tonight, you're the mouse.
5: Yeah, exactly.
1: Oh, my
5: you literally
1: goodness.
5: Could just use the mouse trap and then, trap humans and make them go through all those obstacles.
1: Or it's, Candyland?
5: Sure, Candyland, another terrifying one. What's
1: in
5: his
1: which,
5: name?
1: Yeah, Mr. Mint.
5: Oh, yeah, Mr. Mint.
1: In which kids have to escape Mr. Mint.
5: Candyland was kind of like it always felt like, even as a kid playing it, that somebody was high when they made the concept for it. Because it was horrifying.
1: Like Mr. Exactly.
5: Mint, Mr. Mint was not a fun character.
1: No.
5: He was terrifying. He was in the Gumdrop Kingdom. It's already a horror movie.
1: That sounds like a horror movie.
5: Exactly.
1: What about Trouble?
5: Yeah, lots of... this one, again, works perfectly when you slow it down.
1: You'll be getting into trouble. And then imagine in the movie, though, like people are inside the Pop-O-Matic. Pop-O-Matic.
5: Stop popping it.
1: Oh, and they're like, just blood everywhere inside the Pop-O-Matic. Oh, my goodness.
5: Oh, this is good. We got to write
1: this
5: Hollywood. They're sitting on a gold mine.
1: Yeah. Anita Operation. Yeah. Yep. We talked about that one. Mousetrap.
5: Sorry.
1: Sorry. Yep. Yeah.
5: You hit me.
1: Sorry,
5: I hit you back.
1: I had to kill you. Dan, that's a good one. And even like Monopoly.
5: Sure.
1: Right, because you're going bankrupt.
5: Yeah.
1: You're going to jail.
5: Sure.
1: Right?
5: Yep.
1: Like Maggie said, Park Place could be a haunted mansion.
5: Yeah.
1: Like,
5: I'm actually surprised they never made one of that. That's.
1: And they have made a movie about Clue.
5: Yeah.
1: Right?
5: Yes,
1: and
5: they
1: that
5: have.
1: Was the it was a comedy.
5: Yeah.
1: Right.
5: But again, an opportunity for that to be a horror movie.
1: It does.
5: I mean, it's all based around murder, so it's already setting's already there.
1: That's true.
5: Yeah.
1: It feels like everything can be a horror movie.
5: Yes, everything that everybody has texted works as a horror movie somehow.
1: Heather's got a good one. Yahtzee. It's time for you to die. You got all sixes. It's time. And then you have to pick who
5: that's
1: dies next.
5: That's a large straight. Oh.
1: That's
5: a full
1: that's
5: house.
1: Crazy.
0: Mark and Dilly, the weekend edition. Hot 100.5.

0: they for love or say we're through. What would you do?
1: What would you do?
2: Hot 100.5. Our scenario this morning, all you gotta do is text either make up or break up. Live poll starts now. My boyfriend sets 8 alarms every morning starting at 5:30 a.m. He hits the snooze on every single one until 7.
0: Oh.
2: I don't have to be up until 7, so I've been woken up every 10 minutes for an hour and a half. I tried earplugs, sleeping on the couch, everything. When I asked him to just set one alarm for 7 o'clock, he said he physically cannot wake up without multiple alarms, and I need to be more understanding. Last week, I was so exhausted I fell asleep during an important meeting at work. He says if I really loved him, a few alarms wouldn't bother me. Make up or break up. Dilly, what do you think?
3: Come on. Well, it sounds like you've tried literally everything besides, like, sleeping in separate rooms. Sometimes that's not an option, right? If you're in, like, a single-bedroom apartment, sometimes, then unfortunately it's just the couch. So, sounds like all options have been exhausted. Sounds like he does not care about your quality of sleep.
2: But at the same time, people have different ways of waking up.
3: I have tried every single...
2: Because we wake up very early, I've tried every single way.
3: I know.
2: I've had this kind of alarm. I've had that kind of alarm. I've had the app where you get up and do math problems before it turns off. I hated that thing. I've had the sunshine, the fake sunshine come up. And I do need a couple of snoozes.
3: But this is an hour and a half of snoozing.
2: Maybe you can find a little middle ground.
3: I don't think he cares to find one. That's the thing I'm hearing here is that I was so exhausted I fell asleep during an important meeting at work. So now it is not only affecting your relationship, it's affecting your work-life balance. It's affecting once we know because we're now all in the age where if you have one bad night's sleep, the week is ruined. And if you don't get another good sleep and one after another, by Friday you're a zombie. Right?
2: It's true.
3: And now life is starting to suck because of that. So it's a simple solution that he should have been able to find a middle ground here, but it doesn't sound like he has. Okay. So I'm going to say break up.
2: You're saying break up.
3: Wake up and break up, baby. Get out of here.
2: I think it's a makeup. I think you can work around this. I think that different people wake up in different ways. If there is another bedroom, maybe that's an option. What do you think? Live poll open now. Text Jim Pattison Subaru text line at 204-474-1005.
3: And we love to see both sides of it. So let's start with Megan, who says makeup. My husband is the same way. After 26 years of knowing he can't get up in the morning, I just made sure he sets one alarm 5 minutes before he needs to get up. And then I wake him up when it's time to get up. So I think she needs to realize maybe he has a sleeping disorder of some kind.
2: Yeah.
3: Maybe explore that option before you decide on a breakup. Cicely says a few alarms is 3, not 1.5 hours worth. So it's a breakup for me. Vicky says, sounds like an inconsiderate jerk. I'm going to break up with this guy if that was me. Cindy said, I can totally relate. I think it's a makeup as long as he maybe does something like get a smartwatch, put his alarms on the watch so that his wrist is vibrating, right?
2: There are ways to get around this.
3: Yeah. Sandra said he should compromise and sleep somewhere else. Otherwise, it's a breakup for me. Claudia says breakup because he does not care about her sleep and he's being very selfish here. And James pointed out something interesting in the actual wording of this message.
2: Yeah.
3: It could have been saved, but once he said, if you really loved me, you would understand.
2: That's true,
3: and then using that against somebody in a relationship, especially when it comes to something as serious as sleep, is kind of not great. So a very interesting mix of text this morning.
2: Let's go right to our live poll. This is where it takes either you say makeup on there or break up or whatever it might be. And then it takes it into the live poll. And, I'm disappointed, Dilly. We have 4, 5, 6, 70% say it's a break.

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1: Do you know how to speak gibberish? And if you don't know what gibberish is, it's a secret language that is literally just gibberish, where you take a sound and you put it in an English word.
2: Right.
1: But it makes it sound like it's foreign language. And if you can do it really fast, people don't know what you're saying.
2: I have no clue.
1: All right. So we want to know if you can speak it. Let's start with Chris.
3: Hi, Mark and Dilly. How are you?
2: Hi, Chris.
1: Chris, do you know gibberish?
3: I used to speak it all the time with my sisters, and now our kids are doing it.
2: Nice.
1: Your kids know how to speak it?
3: Yeah.
1: And are they pretty fluent with it?
3: They are. My nieces are doing it, and they think that my sisters and I don't know the language, so they talk in front of us.
1: Can you give me an example of what it would sound like with gibberish?
3: What would you like to hear?
1: Just say, you're listening to Mark and Dilly in the morning.
3: Okay. You're going to sitting to Mark and Dilly in the morning.
1: Wow.
2: Okay.
1: That's cool. That's well, I appreciate you calling in. And let's hope that your nieces don't listen to this conversation so that your secret's still safe with us.
3: Yeah,
1: thanks, Chris.
3: Have a good day, guys.
1: Thanks. Bye.
2: Bye.
4: Hello?
2: Hi, Tanya.
1: Tanya.
4: Hi.
1: How do you speak gibberish?
4: I don't know if it's actual gibberish. I know me and my sisters used to, like, and our friends, we used to always talk to each other all the time in it. And it was like, Madagar, get again, did a gilly, like that.
2: Yeah,
1: that's, like, that's gibberish. Because what you can do sometimes is change the sound, right? Like, most people use itaga, but you can use ita or all this kind of stuff. How would you say love you bye in your language?
4: Ladagav yudagu badagai.
1: Say again?
4: Ladagav yudagu badagai.
2: Ladagav yudagu badagai.
1: Badagai.
4: Ladagav.
2: Ladagav.
4: Yudagu.
2: Yudagu.
1: Badagai.
2: Madagai.
1: But a guy. Is that right? But a guy?
4: Oh, that was like our main thing that we used to always do when we were younger.
2: Oh, you know.
4: Our sisters and our friends.
1: Yeah.
4: This was like our main thing.
2: I had forgotten that people used to do this, and now it's just like an ancient memory that just came out of my memory palace. Yeah.
1: I want to be the only 40-year-old that can.
2: That speaks fluent gibberish.
1: To kids.
2: Yeah.
4: I don't even know where we learned it.
2: Right?
1: No, it just popped up in culture. Yeah, I know.
4: Yeah. But it was so much fun. It was so much fun to do.
2: Well, yeah.
4: And ever since you guys started saying it, I started like just doing it.
1: Remember it now, yeah.
2: Nice.
1: Okay, love you, better guy.
4: Love you, love you,
1: love you, love you, love you, love you,
4: bye.
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0: fridge in there somewhere.
1: Yeah, we could just go up there and hang out.
2: Like, open the fridge and stuff, and there will be foods laid out for us with little pre-wrapped sausages and things.
1: Mm.
2: They have pre-wrapped sausages, but they don't have pre-wrapped bacon.
1: Well, can you blame them?
2: Yeah.

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2: Let's give you some fun facts for your workday. Dilly, start us off.
3: The YMCA initially threatened to sue the Village People over their song, of course titled YMCA.
2: Yeah.
3: But eventually dropped the suit when they found, once the song started getting more and more popular, that memberships went up.
2: No way.
3: Because of the song.
2: No way.
3: So they actually went and looked across at all the YMCAs and went like,
2: really?
3: Guys, is something happening here? Like, the gym seemed to be fuller.
2: And
3: literally the Village People, their song brought in more people, more memberships. So that that's all I needed.
2: That was a lucky little break.
3: It wasn't ever. You're right. People were doing it on the treadmill. That's the plan, right?
2: Young man. There's no need to feel down. I said young man. That's what YM said. Yes. Young man.
3: Young man.
4: Cause you're in a new town. There's no need to be unhappy.
2: Sign me up.
3: Right?
2: Yeah.
3: Everybody was just working out to that song. They just had it playing in every facility. Take that to the bank.
2: Do you use highlighters?
3: Yes. Love to highlight.
2: They first came out in 1963.
3: Wow.
2: And the reason that they were yellow is when I was growing up,
3: that was the OG. Yeah.
2: That's the only one you could get.
3: No, orange, pink, purple.
2: Now you get whatever you want, right?
3: Yeah.
2: And the reason that it was yellow, because that was the only ink that would show up when people were using photocopy machines.
3: Right.
2: Right?
3: That makes sense.
2: So if you were using another color, like blue or something like that, it would just you wouldn't be able to see the letters.
3: A black bar. Yeah.
2: Exactly.
3: Yeah.
2: It looked like it was redacted or something like that.
3: Like an FBI document.
2: Yeah, exactly. So the yellow was the only one that let it come through.
3: Interesting.
2: And you could also photocopy it and it would still be good.
3: Wow, look at that.
2: Oh, I can't believe I used the word redacted today.
3: That's impressive.
2: Oh, yeah. Take that to the bank.
3: I'm very impressed.
2: Thank you.
3: You know, you've made it in Hollywood when things like this happen. So Steven Spielberg, once upon a time, he's developing the movie Cape Fear.
2: That's a great movie with
3: Robert De Niro.
2: Yeah, right? Nick Nolte.
3: Yes, Nick Nolte.
2: And
3: yeah.
2: Juliette Lewis was in that. Great movie.
3: So Spielberg's developing this movie. At the same time, Martin Scorsese is developing a movie called Schindler's List.
2: But wait a second, Scorsese didn't do Schindler's List.
3: Here's the thing. Scorsese and Spielberg are friends at this time, right?
2: They're all friends, those guys, yeah.
3: Of course. So they call each other up and they're like, hey, I'm working on this movie. Yeah. I'm working on this movie. I'm not really feeling it.
2: Yeah.
3: So they actually traded movies.
2: No way.
3: So they actually literally handed over each film to each other. So
2: wow.
3: And look at what happened with it.
2: Like, it worked out.
3: Cape Fear was a perfect movie for Scorsese.
2: Yeah, because it was rough.
3: Exactly.
2: It was violent.
3: It fit his
2: genre,
3: style,
2: yeah.
3: Right? And Spielberg gets Schindler's
2: And he's a little
3: List
2: bit more feely.
3: For sure.
2: He does E.T. and everybody's crying at the end.
3: Exactly.
2: So he's the one that can do Schindler's List because everybody's crying at the end.
3: And he's, you know, going through the Cape Fear script going, this is too violent for me.
2: Yeah.
3: I don't like it.
2: I don't feel good.
3: I don't like it.
2: Because that was a remake because they did the movie in the 60s.
3: That's right. So
2: wow,
3: look
2: cool.
3: at that. Yeah. Take that to the bank.
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1: If I get the question wrong this morning, I get double shock.
2: Double shock week!
1: Apparently.
2: Yeah.
1: Apparently.
2: We decided together.
1: Unbelievable.
2: To welcome Dilly back by saying, guess what? We're going to get double shock on a Monday. Woo!
1: And if we get the question right together, then Mark gets double shocked.
2: 26% of people have accidentally left this behind on vacation. Dilly, what do you think it is?
1: I see phone charger coming up a lot. New texter just said phone charger. Shannon says swimsuits. Allie says your passport. Hairbrush.
2: Yeah.
1: I see come up. Kim says toothbrush. I'm going to say between... like, and then Tanya's phone charger.
2: I like this one from a new texter saying, the bag of dirty laundry. This actually happened to me one time. All our favorite clothes were in the bag because they brought them on the trip.
1: Oh.
2: And I do the same thing. Yeah. I bring a little plastic bag or like a recyclable bag, and then I put it in the corner.
1: That's right.
2: And then...
1: well, you don't want to put them back in with your clean clothes, right?
2: Well, you wait.
1: Yeah.
2: Until
1: the end.
2: You go away, then you put it back in your bag.
1: Sure, yeah.
2: So I can understand forgetting that.
1: It's devastating. Oh, my favorite shirts.
2: I know.
1: In one bag.
2: My shorts.
1: Oh.
2: My favorite gitch.
1: Oh, no. My favorite gitch.
2: My fruit of the loom. My favorite food on the loom.
1: My tiny whities. No.
2: That's replaceable, at least.
1: That's true.
2: A nice shirt that you like or a blouse.
1: That's true.
2: Know,
1: that's very true.
2: Like that.
1: That's very true. Oh, I see phone charger said Christy, and then I see toothbrush, and then I see...
2: okay.
1: But I think that a phone charger is higher than that. There's no way it's a phone charger.
2: Right.
1: So I'm going to go... with what so many people, like Alvin, just said it, and everybody, I see toothbrush come up a lot.
2: Toothbrush,
1: I'm going to
2: go
1: with it. I like it.
2: 26% of people have accidentally left this behind on vacation. Dilly says, toothbrush?
1: Toothbrush?
2: Survey says...
1: come on, toothbrush. Come on.
2: No, I'm sorry, Dilly. Welcome back.
1: What?
2: The correct answer is... sunglasses.
1: Sunglasses. That also sucks.
2: I know.
1: Especially because you pay more for sunglasses now.
2: Ben said sunglasses.
1: Damn.
2: Peter said sunglasses. Kelly, Martin. We did have a lot of people saying sunglasses as well. So, you people who said sunglasses, smartest person in Winnipeg. Otherwise, everyone else, though, you could be getting a text in just moments saying we're going to see you at the Bomber Game home opener on Thursday night. Dilly, I want you to put the pet trainer on.
1: Well,
2: I charged it all last week.
1: Oh, that's great. Yeah, all last week, hey?
2: Dilly was
1: just
2: off
1: never
2: last week.
1: Never took it off the charger. Well, this sucks.
2: It's hot right now.
1: Well,
2: it is hot.
1: Okay. Upset at you and whoever else decided to do this?
2: Hey, yeah, if you want to be upset with me, be upset with everyone that texted me.
1: I am.
2: Okay. And listens.
1: I want to say I'm not mad. I'm disappointed. And that probably will hurt you more.
2: What are you going to sing here?
1: Let's do a Disney song.
2: Oh, okay.
1: At least I'll feel good.
2: Shock him.

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1: They're just amazing.
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0: Hello again, and welcome to American Top 40. My name's Casey Kasem, and we're about to count down the 40 biggest hits in the USA. These are the records you're buying and radio stations are playing all over America. Three acts debut this week, including Gloria Estefan and Miami Sound Machine and Motley Crue. Before we start counting them down, let's recap last week's top three. At number three was Head to Toe by Lisa Lisa and Cult Jam. At number two was Always by Atlantic Star. And at number one was You Keep Me Hanging On by Kim Wilde. Will Kim Wilde keep hanging on to the top spot this week? We'll find out as we count them down.
1: Number 40.
0: Leading off is the fifth top 40 hit for Gloria Estefan and Miami Sound Machine, Rhythm Is Gonna Get Ya.
2: Oh!

That's Rhythm Is Gonna Get You, coming in at number 40 for Gloria Estefan and Miami Sound Machine. It's the first single from their new album, Let It Loose. Three songs debut this week on American Top 40, and that means three songs drop out. And the droppers are Talk Dirty to Me by Poison, Day In, Day Out by David Bowie, and You Can Call Me Al by Paul Simon. Those three drop from the survey. Here's the second of our three debuts. It's a remake of a number one hit from 1969 by the group called Steam. A Canadian vocal group called the Nylons are singing this version. At number 39, Kiss Him Goodbye.

0: It's the group called The Nylons, a four-man vocal group based in Toronto, Canada. The song is called Kiss 'Em Goodbye, and it debuts this week at number 39. A listener wants to know, in chart history, who's had the most top 10 hits? Well, the leader is the man most famous for singing White Christmas. And just one top 10 hit behind him is a man who used to be with the most successful group in chart history. Details coming up.
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0: 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And coming to us from a mythical tropical island, La Isla Bonita, is La Señorita Madonna, falling 13 notches to number 38.

0: top 40 hit from the album True Blue, La Isla Bonita by Madonna. 12th week in the 40 and hanging in there at number 38. I'm Casey. This is AT40 in Hollywood. Now, let's answer that question about top 10 hits. A listener in Trotwood, Ohio, Angelique Seidler, asks, has anyone had more than 50 top 10 hits? And who's had the most? Well, Angelique, only two recording artists in the history of the charts have had more than 50 top 10 hits. The Billboard charts began way back in July of 1940, and the man with the most top 10s has 56 of them. He was a recording star, a movie star, and more. He was most famous for singing the song White Christmas. I'm talking about Bing Crosby. Well, there's one other man who can challenge Bing Crosby in top 10s. He's just one hit behind with 55 top 10s in his career. That career began with the most successful group ever, the Beatles. The only other man to have more than 50 top 10s besides Bing Crosby? Paul McCartney. But here's an interesting note. Bing Crosby started his singing career in the 1930s, 10 years before the charts began. And pop music historian Joel Whitburn says that had there been a top 10 chart from the beginning of Crosby's career, he may have had as many, and listen to this, he may have had as many as 100 more top 10 records. Whew. Shows you just how big Bing Crosby was in his day. We know how big Paul McCartney is. And there's your answer, Angelique. Thanks for writing in. Now, on with the countdown.
1: Number 37.
0: Here's the five-man Swedish band called Europe, rocking this continent with their second top 40 hit called Rock the Night, Europe.

0: Rock the Night, that's Europe. Five Swedish musicians led by lead singer Joey Tempest. After debuting last week, they move up a notch this week to number 37 as the countdown rocks on.
1: The hits from coast to coast.
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8: I know a couple that had a gerbil.
9: Yeah.
8: And the vet, it wasn't here in Winnipeg, mm-hmm. but it was a different province.
9: Yeah.
8: And the vet was so crooked that he said, how about I do an autopsy on the gerbil?
9: No.
8: So they paid about $150 for an autopsy.
9: You're joking.
8: No.
9: A gerbil autopsy?
8: And
9: the tiny tools alone that you had to import.
8: The verdict was that the gerbil died of old age. So that's $150,
9: please.
8: Yeah, it's true. I said to the guy I used to work with, I was like, get out of here. No way. And he's like, yeah, my wife did it. And it was... They're divorced now.
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2: Here are a couple of brothers from Toronto, Canada, Chris and GP Bartland, who just a few years ago were serious hockey players, being scouted for NHL careers. But the two opted for music instead. Chris said, "Yeah, I like hockey, but music is a lot easier on your body." End of quote from Chris Bartland. Here they are, the Bartland brothers at number 36 with Soul City.

0: members of the Parkland Brothers, Chris and GP, with their first chart single, Soul City, moves up three notches this week to number 36, second week in the countdown. This is American Top 40. I'm Casey Kasem. There's a new group in the countdown called T'Pau, a name they got from outer space, from the High Priestess on Mr. Spock's home planet. Details coming up.
1: The hits from coast to coast.
0: These are the hottest hits by the hottest stars. But here's one band that says they're trying to cool down a little. Talking about Motley Crue. They've said that with their current tour, they're trying to tone down that wild image. Bassist Nikki Sixx said, "We've pretty much outgrown the costumes and the makeup, but we'll still have a lot of explosions and a lot of lights. And when we first hit the stage, we're breathing steam." End of quote. Here they are, debuting at number 35 with their second top 40 hit, Girls, Girls, Girls, Motley Crue.

Motley Crue with the highest debuter this week, coming in at number 35 with Girls, Girls, Girls. It's their second top 40 hit. First was Smokin' in the Boys' Room back in 1985. This is American Top 40. My name's Casey Kasem. Well, now we're up to the first hit by a group named for a character that appeared on the world's favorite science fiction TV show, Star Trek. This character turned up in a popular Star Trek episode called Amok Time. Now, you talk about Trekkie trivia. Listen to this. Here's what happens. Mr. Spock is seized by a Vulcan mating drive. It makes him go mad. At warp speed, the Enterprise travels to his home planet Vulcan. You see, years before, Spock had been matched with a girl named T'Pring. And by Vulcan law, now as adults, the time has come to marry. When the Enterprise gets to Vulcan, they find T'Pring doesn't want to marry Spock. She tells him he has become a legend among their people, and she does not wish to marry a legend. She wishes to marry another Vulcan. But for Spock, to end the madness of the Vulcan mating drive, he must fight in combat to the death. T'Pring can choose any challenger she wants, and she picks Captain Kirk. You see, if Spock kills Kirk, he'll be overcome by the death of his friend, and he won't want T'Pring. And if Kirk kills Spock, he won't want her. As Spock says, highly logical. Anyway, all these rituals are presided over by the High Priestess of Vulcan, an elder wise woman named T'Pau. And how does this all fit into the countdown? Well, I thought you'd never ask. We've got a pop group named for that Vulcan High Priestess. At number 34 with their first hit, Heart and Soul, here is T'Pau. May you live long and prosper.

0: Heart and Soul, first chart single for the four-man, one-woman band from England called T'Pau. After sneaking in last week at number 40, they move up this week to number 34 as the countdown rolls on.
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0: Here's a five-man country band formed in 1983 in Music City, Nashville. And now they've crossed over to the pop chart. At number 33, here's Restless Heart, and I'll Still Be Loving You.

I'll Still Be Loving You. Restless Heart, a former number one country tune, crossing over to the pop chart and climbing up four notches to number 33. At number 32 on American Top 40 is the British band Cutting Crew. The group's lead singer, Nick Van Eed, got into the music business in a most unusual way. He auditioned for his first show in a hospital. You see, a few years back, Nick hurt his knee playing soccer. Had to go to the hospital. Well, while he was laid up, he managed to talk himself into a job as an orderly. One night a little later, he was sitting in the hospital lounge strumming on his guitar, and the father of one of the patients noticed his talent. That father was the manager of the English rock group Slade. So, a few days later, Nick got hired to open a show for Slade in Poland in front of 8,000 people. Well, now, with the group Cutting Crew, Nick Van Eed is opening for hot groups like The Starship and Huey Lewis and the News. And his band's first single went all the way to number one. Here's that song now at number 32, I Just Died in Your Arms, by Cutting Crew.

0: just died in your arms. Cutting Crew with a song that spent 2 weeks at the number one spot. This week it drops 10 notches to number 32. Coming up on AT40, a long-distance dedication from a man who's been ecstatically happy for 2 years.
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0: Moving up 4 notches, here's Billy Idol from his album Whiplash Smile. The song's called Sweet 16.

Curlin is lit in the finest Elvis tradition. Sweet 16 by the British-born rocker who now lives in New York, Billy Idol. He moves up four notches this week to number 31 in the countdown. Now we're up to our long-distance dedication, and it comes to us from a man who's got a lot to be happy about. His name is Steve David of Arroyo Grande, California. He writes, "Dear Casey, in listening to your show over the years, it seems that most long-distance dedications have been inspired by great personal tragedy, long separations from loved ones, or by hard lessons life often teaches us. I feel very fortunate, because my request is not born of any of those causes. This June, I will be celebrating the second anniversary of my marriage to my wife, Catherine. The past 2 years have been the most wonderful of my life. She's not only my wife, but my closest friend, my partner for life. And early in the planning stages of our wedding, we were trying to choose a song for two friends of ours to sing before the ceremony. Many of the old favorites didn't seem right because of the newness of our love. Then we heard a new song on the radio that seemed perfect for us. After some difficulty, we acquired the music so our friends could practice it. As the weeks passed and our wedding grew closer, our song began to get more airplay and started climbing the charts. Then, on the very weekend of our wedding, June 15th, 1985, our song reached its highest position on the Billboard chart at number 4. To us, it meant the song we picked for our wedding had been the perfect choice. In the 2 years since our marriage, we've helped each other through the difficult times and we've shared many wonderful memories. With her, I have everything I could ever hope for. So, Casey, for this woman I love with all my heart, could you please play Suddenly by Billy Ocean? And happy anniversary, Catherine. Thank you, Steve." Steve, here's your long-distance dedication.

0: That's the number four song from 1985, Billy Ocean and Suddenly, a long-distance dedication and anniversary present from Steve to his wife, Catherine. I'm Casey Kasem. This is American Top 40 in Hollywood, and we're counting down the week's 40 biggest hits. We have 30 hits to go to number one, and we'll continue in a moment.
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2: 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In Orlando, Florida, it's BJ 105, Orlando's number one hit music station. And in Charleston, South Carolina, it's Power Hits 95X. Welcome aboard. My name's Casey Kasem, and we're counting down the week's biggest hits the way they're ranked on the official Billboard chart. And on we go.
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0: Money and Endless Nights. The singer based in Oakland, California, moves up four notches to number 30 in our countdown. Many weeks ago, when Bryan Adams debuted in the countdown with his latest hit, we said that it's the first cassette single ever sold to the public. Not true. A couple of sharp listeners pointed out that a cassette single came out back in 1982, a song called Vacation, and it's coming up as an AT40 Extra.
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0: The hottest hits by the hottest stars. And now we're up to Canadian rocker Bryan Adams. Bryan is one of many acts who will be participating this summer in special concerts for the environmental organization Greenpeace. The concerts will take place simultaneously in Washington, D.C. and in Moscow. Here's one of the songs you can bet Bryan will be singing. A recent top 10 hit, now at number 29, called Heat of the Night.

at number 29 on American Top 40, Heat of the Night by Bryan Adams. You know, about 2 months ago, when Bryan's song debuted, we said it was the first hit ever released as a single on cassette. Well, that's not exactly true. 5 years ago, in 1982, there was a cassette single. It didn't quite get the distribution around the country that Bryan Adams' single has gotten, but people could still buy it. And two listeners reminded us about that song. Pat Evans, who works on radio station WMDM in Lexington Park, Maryland, and Kevin Antonio in Rumford, Rhode Island. It was recorded by the all-woman band The Go-Go's. And when The Go-Go's label, IRS Records, released this single on a cassette, they even copyrighted the term ka-single. The B-side of the ka-single was Beatnik Beach, and the A-side was a song called Vacation. It hit number 8 in the summer of 82. So that's the full story. The first cassette single was by The Go-Go's. As listener Kevin Antonio writes, The Go-Go's may be gone, gone, but not forgotten. And here's their hit cassette single from 1982, an AT40 Extra called Vacation.

0: That's the Go-Go's with their summer hit from 1982 that made the top 10, Vacation. It was the first official cassette single, an AT40 extra, as the countdown continues.
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6: 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Like, yeah. 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
6: 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Then I get a shot of dopamine.
15: I know. That's a very unhealthy relationship you have with the Sub Pump 5000.
6: Are you saying that I have an unhealthy relationship with my camera?
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2: Three remakes in this week's countdown. Earlier we heard the Nylons debut with their remake of Steam's Kiss Him Goodbye. Coming up later, there's Kim Wilde's remake of The Supremes' You Keep Me Hanging On. And right here at number 28, leaping eight notches, is the Australian group Pseudo Echo. They've remade a number one song from 1980 by Lip Sync, Funky Town.

go to Funky Town again. Lip Sync took us there 7 years ago, and now we return with Pseudo Echo. They move up 8 notches to number 28. On American Top 40, I'm Casey Kasem. At number 27 is the recent number 2 smash by Jody Watley, who grew up with music in her blood and all around her. Her mother was a singer and piano player, and her father was an evangelist. And Jody's parents' friends included soul music legends Sam Cooke, Joe Tex, and Jackie Wilson. And Jackie was also her godfather. Jody grew up with a lot of musical inspiration. Now, her solo career's taken off, and she's at number 27 in our countdown this week with Looking for a New Love.

0: Looking for a new love, baby. Jody Watley with a song she took to number one on the soul chart, number one on the dance chart, and number two on the pop chart. Now at number 27 on AT40. There's a rock star who once played a baseball game against some of the biggest names in the history of the game. He pitched against heavy hitters like Brooks Robinson and Mickey Mantle. Did he shut them out, or did they blast him out of the ballpark? The box scores are coming up.
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0: 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And on Armed Forces Radio at Diego Garcia Island in the Indian Ocean. The third top 40 hit for Bruce Hornsby in the range climbed seven notches to number 26 this week. Bruce isn't asking for much, just every little kiss.

Hornsby and the Range, moving from 33 to 26 in our countdown this week with Every Little Kiss. Well, now we're up to the rock star who once pitched a baseball game against some of the biggest names in the history of the sport. A lot of rock and rollers are big baseball fans, like Bruce Springsteen, John Fogerty, and Huey Lewis. Back in his prep school days in Lawrenceville, New Jersey, Huey was a team star pitcher, and he still has that ace arm. Once in Tempe, Arizona, Huey Lewis led a team of players that included members of his band against a team of retired Major League Baseball pros. I mean legends, like Brooks Robinson, Johnny Roseboro, Maury Wills, and Mickey Mantle. The two teams played a special three-inning game as a benefit for the Special Olympics. And 2,000 people bought tickets for the charitable event. Huey says the biggest thrill for him was playing against former San Francisco Giants Hall of Famer Juan Marichal. Huey said, "He taught me everything I know." Well, Huey didn't quite learn enough. He may rack up the hits on the chart, but the ex-pros racked up the hits on him, winning the game 5-4. Still, it was a close game. Current hit by Huey Lewis in the news popped up to number 9 not too long ago. Now falling, we catch it this week at number 25. I Know What I Like.

0: Huey Lewis and the News with I Know What I Like, their 12th Top 40 hit. The song was co-written by Huey and guitarist Chris Hayes. Falls from 14 to 25 as the countdown rocks on.
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0: Once a week with AT40, and you know how your favorite songs are doing across the USA. Like the current hit by Chicago. Peaked at number 17 2 weeks ago, then fell to 19, now at number 24. If She Would Have Been Faithful.

Chicago, If She Would Have Been Faithful, dropping five notches to number 24, the supergroup's 29th Top 40 hit. On American Top 40, I'm Casey Kasem. At number 23 is the new hit by the band from Down Under, Crowded House. When the group made a recent visit to the United States, Australian drummer Paul Hester felt down, but not out. Here's how he explained it to writer Carrie Darling. My bags got stolen at the hotel the first day we arrived. They took everything, passport, money, everything. But I've done a bit of shopping and I feel a lot better now. See, that's what you can do in America. If everything goes bad, you just borrow some money, do some shopping, and you feel great. End of quote. Well, as they say in Beverly Hills, when the going gets tough, the tough go shopping. At number 23, up seven notches, here are Crowded House shopping for another big hit. Something So Strong.

0: House and Something So Strong, second top 40 hit and their follow-up to the tune that they had a couple of months ago called Don't Dream It's Over. There once was a woman who lived a very cosmopolitan lifestyle. She danced till dawn, jetted to Paris and New York, and hung out with the Rolling Stones. But then she met a musician who married her, wrote a hit song about her, and they settled down and formed a group now in the countdown. Their story and hit song called Fascinated are coming up.
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0: Here's the hit by Exposé, Point of No Return, and it's a bit unusual. It was a number one dance hit in 1985 with different singers billed as Exposé. Then the producer, Louis Martinet, used the same music tracks and added new vocals with the women who currently form Exposé. Their version moves up seven notches to number 22 this week.

Point of No Return, moving from 29 to 22. It's by a female trio, Exposé, from Miami. And now in American Top 40, we're up to another act from Miami. And the story of the jet-set woman who settled down and hit the chart. She's Lori L., a singer in the group Company B. Lori's married to the group's producer, Ish, who's also a musician and songwriter. Ish says that when they first met, Lori was, well, pretty wild. Quote, she was spending 1 week in Paris, the next week in New York, dancing up a storm in the nightclubs. She was hanging out with the Stones. She was a real worldly girl. End of quote. Well, Ish fell for this worldly girl, and he wrote a song about her. He called his worldly girl a whirly girl. Remember this top 40 hit from 1983?

From 1983, that's the hit Whirly Girl by the group OXO, led by Ish. Ish married that Whirly Girl, Lori, and convinced her to settle down. His idea of settling down was to bring her into the music business. They moved from Los Angeles, where Ish was working, to Miami, where they found an exciting, thriving dance club scene. And together, they formed the group Company B, with Lori's sister Leslie and Susan Johnson. With Ish as producer, songwriter, and musician, and the three girls singing, they've hit the charts. Here's Company B, featuring former rock and roll jet setter Lori L. At number 21, their first hit is Fascinated.

0: Company B and Fascinated. It climbed three notches to number 21, a recent number one hit on the dance chart. From Hollywood, this is American Top 40. I'm Casey Kasem, and we've got 20 hits to go to the number one song in the nation. We'll continue in a moment.
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2: 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My name's Casey Kasem, and our countdown to the number one song in the land continues.
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2: Here's the five-man band who first hit the top 40 back in 1978. It was with a song called Breakdown, and it barely made it. Sneaked in at number 40. Now, 9 years later, they've got their 10th top 40 hit. Here they are at number 20. Tom Petty and the Heartbreakers with Jammin' Me.

0: Tom Petty and the Heartbreakers jamming the fourth week in the 40, moving up six notches this week to number 20. This is Casey Kasem on American Top 40. When you've got a toothache, you call a dentist, right? Car trouble? Call a mechanic. And when the supergroup Fleetwood Mac has trouble with a song, they call their own Mr. Fix-It, their own tune doctor in charge of fixing broken songs. Details coming up.
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0: These are the hottest hits in the USA. And here's a song from the hottest movie in the country, Beverly Hills Cop 2. Biggest mover in the countdown this week, up a big 12 notches to number 19. Here's Bob Seger and

Shakedown. Bob Seger, the 41-year-old rocker out of Detroit. He's got the first hit from the soundtrack of Beverly Hills Cop 2. This week, it's at number 19 and moving up. Now we're up to the recent top 10 hit by Fleetwood Mac, the group with their own Mr. Fix-It. That's what the LA Times said about him. He's an enthusiastic tune doctor in charge of reconstructing and polishing songs. They're talking about the Big Mac's Lindsey Buckingham. And though he's a singer and songwriter and guitarist, Lindsey says that more than anything else, he's a producer and an arranger. He says his most important contribution to Fleetwood Mac is troubleshooting songs. For example, if Stevie Nicks comes to the group with a song that's almost finished, but sort of in a rough draft state, say the melody and the lyrics and some parts that don't really work, Lindsey will work out the arrangement and fix the song so that it does work. And when keyboard player Christine McPhee has a song with a part that doesn't seem to work right, he'll make it work right, perhaps by adding some guitar or something else to finish the song. Lindsey says sometimes he'll add as many as 10 to 15 ideas to one song. Quote, I'm not a great guitarist, and I'm certainly not a great writer, but the thing I do best for Fleetwood Mac is to provide ideas. End of quote. Well, idea man Lindsey Buckingham wrote, co-produced, and sings the band's current smash at number 18 this week. Fleetwood Mac's Big Love.

0: Big Love, Fleetwood Mac, their 14th top 40 hit, peaking a couple of weeks ago at number 5. This week drops 10 notches to 18. Up next, the band named for the most important meal of the day.
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1: 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Now, here's the band name for what most nutritionists call the most important meal of the day, the Breakfast Club, at number 17, right on track.

right on track. The first chart single for The Breakfast Club from their debut album called Breakfast Club. This week, the song falls 6 notches to 17, 10th week in the survey. This is American Top 40. My name's Casey Kasem. At number 16 is the first hit by the New York duo The System, David Frank and Mick Murphy. The title of their hit came from some irritating experiences they had making their album. You see, they were laying down tracks at a very small New York recording studio, and they were squeezed in next to a supply room. So everybody was constantly coming and going, making a lot of racket. Finally, David and Mick got fed up with the interruptions. They posted a sign on the door warning, "Don't disturb this groove." Worked like a charm. And they took that groove to number one on the soul chart. This week on AT40, it climbed 7 notches to number 16. Here's The System, "Whatever You Do, Don't Disturb This Groove."

0: Don't Disturb This Groove. The System. It's a recent number one soul hit. Here on the pop chart, it moves up 7 more notches to number 16 as the countdown rolls on.
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0: We're coming to you from Hollywood.
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0: This song's been in the countdown for 11 weeks now, and it looks as though last week it hit its peak at number 12. It's the first hit for Glenn Medeiros. Nothing's Gonna Change My Love for You.

Glenn Medeiros with Nothing's Gonna Change My Love for You, a song that was originally recorded on an album back in 1985 by a famous jazz singer and guitarist. Here's a piece of that original.

gonna change my love for you. The original version from 1985 by George Benson. The remake of that song is by 16-year-old Glenn Medeiros, and it's at number 15 this week on AT40. At number 14 is a British band specializing in modern jazz funk fusion. They formed in London back in 1980, inspired by the likes of Miles Davis, Chick Corea, and Herbie Hancock. Moving up the pop chart 7 notches this week, here's Level 42 with Lessons in Love.

0: level 42, Lessons in Love. Fifth week in the countdown, it moves up 7 notches to number 14. 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
0: Here's a man with a sweet sounding saxophone, and that sound's given him his first top 40 hit. He's Kenny Gorlick, goes by Kenny G for short. Here's Songbird.

0: That saxophone belongs to 30-year-old Kenny G. The song's called Songbird, and it's flying up the chart. Up four notches to number 13 this week on American Top 40.
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0: Here's Denny Carmassi, Mark Andes, Howard Leese, and Ann and Nancy Wilson. Heart with a Loan.

Alone by Heart, moving up 8 notches to number 12. That's the 14th top 40 hit for the band from Seattle, Washington. And next, we have the third act in a row from Washington State. At number 13 was Songbird by Kenny G. He's from Seattle. At number 12, we just heard Heart, also based in Seattle. Now at number 11, a man from Everett, a city just north of Seattle. Here's Kenny Loggins with Meet Me Halfway.

0: Meet Me Halfway, Kenny Loggins' 13th top 40 hit of his solo career, looking top 10 bound, moves up another four notches to number 11. Coming up on American Top 40, a long-distance dedication from a woman in Ohio, a battered wife who won't be abused any longer. My name's Casey Kasem. This is AT40. Our countdown of the most popular hits in the USA continues in a moment. We have the 10 biggest hits coming right up.
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2: We're heading into the home stretch now on American Top 40, counting down the most popular songs in the country and getting closer to number one. My name's Casey Kasem, and on we go.
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2: Smokey Robinson moves up three notches to get his third top 10 hit as

Just to See Her. Smokey Robinson hit number 2 on the soul chart with that one, and it's still climbing in our countdown, up 3 notches this week to number 10. This is American Top 40. I'm Casey Kasem. Now we're up to our long-distance dedication, and it's from a woman in Franklin Furnace, Ohio, who's responding to another long-distance dedication. Her letter begins, "Dear Casey, I'm writing because I heard a letter you read about abused women and battered wives. I was one of those women. I know what those women have been through. I was married at the age of 17, and my husband beat me. I turned away from all my family and friends. I made up excuses and lies just so I wouldn't have to go through the humiliation of people knowing that he violated my rights and took away all of my self-esteem. Well, I'm glad to say I got out of my rough marriage, although I'm still trying to recover and trust people again. I guess I'm lucky because I got out and I'm only 19 and I have a chance to start a new life. Casey, could you please play With or Without You by U2? For me, this song brings out the truth. The lyrics say, you give yourself away. I just want women to realize your life is worth more than all the hell some people put you through. It's not worth risking it all for imaginary happiness. You might think you can live with it, but the truth is, you're better off without it. Good luck, Bonnie. Bonnie, here's your long-distance dedication.

0: number 9 this week. That's U2's recent number 1 song, With or Without You. It's also a long-distance dedication from Bonnie in Ohio, encouraging battered women everywhere to walk away to a better life. If there's a long-distance dedication you'd like to make, send it to this address, American Top 40, Post Office Box 2000, Hollywood, California. Zip code 90028. And the countdown rolls on. Kissy's Coast to
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7: 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Like, yeah. I have one at home that, right. And you can have it anywhere. I used to have it for the dog. 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
8: I know. That's a very unhealthy relationship you have with the Sub Pump 5000.
7: Are you saying that I have an unhealthy relationship with my camera?
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1: American Top 40. These are the hits ranked by Billboard magazine. Well, here's a trumpet player who started having hits 25 years ago, leading his group, the Tijuana Brass. Recently, Herb Alpert told writer Mike Faraci, "I don't think of the Tijuana Brass as a group as much as I think of them as a sound. And the thing about this new album is that it has a sound. It's friendly, it's an energy giver. And that's what I wanted to go for." Well, Herb Alpert's gone for it, and it's gotten him into the top 10. Up a notch this week to number 8. Here's Diamond.

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2: Herb Alpert, co-founder and co-owner of A&M Records, on trumpet. Janet Jackson and Lisa Keith doing the singing. Their song Diamonds is at number 8, moving up a notch on American Top 40. At number 7 is the current hit by Bon Jovi. And for 25-year-old band leader John Bon Jovi, the sky's the limit when it comes to success. He told Circus Magazine, "I'm just scratching the surface of the limitless possibilities in the business end of rock and roll. From managing to producing to, Herb Alpert owns his own record company, so, well, why not? Hits on the Bon Jovi label? We'll see. Their latest from PolyGram Records holds at number 7. Wanted, Dead or Alive, Bon Jovi.

0: Bon Jovi at number 7 for a second week with Wanted Dead or Alive from their recent number 1 album, Slippery When Wet. That album has already sold more than 9 million copies as the countdown rocks on.
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0: These are the biggest hits in the USA, and some of them have been really big around the world too, like this next song, which hit number 1 in Canada, Norway, Belgium, Ireland, and Britain. Here in America, got as high as number 3, The Lady in Red by Chris de Burgh.

0: Chris Stuberg, the man born in Argentina to British parents who later moved to Ireland. He's been around, lately seen on the American chart in the company of the Lady in Red, at number 6 this week. In chart history, no group has ever had 5 top 10s from one album. Not even the Beatles. That is, until now. The first group to get 5 top 10s from an album is in our countdown this week. The band whose name means the beginning. Details coming up.
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0: American Top 40s heard in the 50 states and around the world every week on great radio stations like Maui's incredible FM 101, Lahaina, Hawaii, Sioux City's Power FM, Rock 98, Sioux City, Iowa, Your Kind of Music, 1450 Radio, WHDL, Olean, New York, and Power 103.3, KHTR, St. Louis, Missouri. Well, Whitney Houston's follow-up album to the most successful debut album ever has already given her a smash. It's at number 5, moving up 5 big notches. I Wanna Dance With Somebody.

up five notches to number five, I Want to Dance with Somebody Who Loves Me. Whitney Houston, 23 years old, from New Jersey. One of two New Jersey acts in the countdown, both in the top 10. The other of those Jersey guys, Bon Jovi. Now we're up to the first group in the history of the charts to get five top 10s from one album. Now, so far, five solo artists have accomplished this. Those solo artists are Janet Jackson, Madonna, Lionel Richie, Michael Jackson, and Bruce Springsteen. Springsteen and Michael Jackson actually had seven top tens from one album, but no group has ever had five top tens from one album. The Beatles never did it, the Bee Gees never did it, and by the way, no duo has ever done it either. But just last week, a group finally hit the mark. An English trio whose name means the beginning. Their five top tens have come from their album called Invisible Touch. They've had the title song, Invisible Touch, Throwing It All Away, Land of Confusion, Tonight, Tonight, Tonight, and that record-setting fifth top ten, In Too Deep. The first group ever to place five hits from one album in the top ten are Genesis. The fifth top ten from their album, Invisible Touch, is at number four this week. Here's In Too Deep. Genesis.

0: Up two notches to number four, In Too Deep by Genesis, fifth top 10 hit from their album Invisible Touch, making Genesis the first group ever to get five top 10s from an album. And actually, all have made the top five as the countdown continues.
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0: At number three for a second week, it's a song that's hit number one on the soul and dance charts. New Yorkers Lisa Lisa and Cult Jam took it there. It's called Head to Toe.

0: at number three for a second week, Head to Toe by Lisa Lisa and Cult Jam, their third hit. They've also had All Cried Out and I Wonder If I Take You Home. Well, coming up, a new number one song by a New York group who took 12 years to hit the top.
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2: We're counting down the top hits in the land. Some of the top hits in chart history were by the Supremes. Songs so good that six of them have been remade and hit the top 40 again. But no Supremes remake ever hit number one. That is, till last week. Now, Kim Wilde's version of You Keep Me Hanging On falls to number two.

Kim Wilde with her version of a classic song written by Holland Dozier and Holland, produced by Kim's brother, Ricky Wilde. Last week, You Keep Me Hanging On hit number one. Now it drops to number two, which brings us to the new number one song in America this week. But before we hear it, let's check out the number ones on Billboard's other charts. Number one on the album chart is The Joshua Tree by U2. Number one on the country chart is Forever and Ever, Amen by Randy Travis. Number one on the soul chart is Rock Steady by The Whispers. Number one on the dance chart is The Pleasure Principle by Janet Jackson. And on the pop singles chart, the new number one song is by a group who took a long trip to get there. They formed back in 1975 in White Plains, New York. First, they built a following hitting the soul chart. Then they began to cross over to the pop. Had a number three smash last year called Secret Lovers. And now, 12 years after they started, they finally made it all the way to the top. The new number one song in the USA is by Atlantic Star. Always.

0: by Atlantic Star. First it hit number one on the soul chart, and now it follows suit on the pop chart to become the new number one song in the USA. And there you are, the 40 most popular records in America, straight from the official Billboard chart for the week ending June 13, 1987. American Top 40, created by Casey Kasem and Don Bastani and Tom Rounds, is produced in Hollywood by ABC Watermark. Our mailing address is American Top 40, Post Office Box 2000, Hollywood, zip code 90028. Our executive producer is Dick Carr, producer Elizabeth Rollins, with Daryl Morden, Matt Wilson, Tracy Pearson, Dana Schwartzwalder, Guy Aoki, Paul Colbert, Michael Sullivan, Mike Williams, David Cohen, Stu Jacobs, and Denise Holland. I'm Casey Kasem. Join me next week, and again, we'll count down the 40 most popular songs in the USA. Till then, keep your feet on the ground and keep reaching for the stars.
1: 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Special thanks to Kalila Dawkins, Rob Durkee, Pete Battistini, Scott Lakefield, Mike Savage, Michael Cross, Dave Nunez, and of course, the legend where the countdown began, Casey Kasem.
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How are you? 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Let's have a muffin. 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
2: 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And it was... They're divorced now.
3: Yeah.
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Hot 100.5, Alex in the Stalwart Appliances studio. I think we've all been there, getting caught up in a TikTok viral trend. Maybe you've tried them and went, wow, this is really cool. Maybe you went, what the how is this even? I think I found one of those. How is this even? Wait till you hear the latest trend that's going viral on TikTok. Has to do with pickles and something else. Maybe you already know where I'm going with this. We'll talk about it, though, in a couple songs. It's Bryan Adams and Mel C, Hot 100.5.

0: 100.5. All right. How do we feel about pickles and wine? Alex Michaels, the latest TikTok trend. Yeah. So people are putting frozen pickles into their Sauvignon Blanc. And then optional, putting a little splash of brine from the jar in that wine. Kind of like a dirty martini. Now, this isn't like last year. There was a trend. Remember with jalapenos? Same idea. Frozen, put them in your wine. Never tried that, did you? So now we've moved on to pickles. If you're curious how you're supposed to do it, you get small whole dill pickles, not the sweet kind. The sour, salty ones apparently work better. Take a few out, freeze them in the plastic bag, then you take them out, slice them into thick coin-shaped pieces, toss them into your wine. Optional, again, if you want to put the brine and ice. Which isn't that started as a taboo? People putting ice in their wine. People are like, oh, how dare you put ice in your wine? Now we're putting in like jalapenos and pickles. So I guess there's really no wine etiquette anymore. 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

Hot 100.5, and that is close enough. Thank you very much, Alex Michaels. So Katy Perry and former Prime Minister Justin Trudeau, hot and heavy. They made their first official red carpet appearance. It was a few days ago at the Tribeca Film Festival for Perry's concert film, Katy Perry, The Lifetimes Tour, live from Paris. This was June 8th in New York. So they're on red carpet. And now everybody's calling out Trudeau. You know what he did? I mean, there's a time and a place, okay? This was just gross. So there he is on the red carpet, and they're all, you know, looking into each other's eyes. And he is just groping her butt, just groping her butt. And it's just like, oh, man. You gotta have some couth on the red carpet there. Come on, Justin. Anyway, I still don't get it, but she is saying that he may be the love of her life. Okay, fireworks, I guess. There she is. Hot 100.5.

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Hot 100.5. And how bad was Tuesday's storm? MPI says they've gotten over 20,000 claims so far since Tuesday, and they're on track to break a 30-year-old record. They said the volume is at pace to exceed the 24,000 claims that were set in 1996. And they said because they're getting so many, they're going to put in a new phased approach to speed up service, including early damage assessments to get vehicles into repair sooner. As far as the details for that, they said they're going to be talking to customers in the coming days about it. But they are urging you to file your claims as soon as possible. 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
1: See, I use my webcam. Like, yeah. I have one at home that, right. And you can have it anywhere. I used to have it for the dog. Now, I use it in my basement, in my laundry room.
2: Yeah.
1: Just in case there's a flood.
2: The Sub Pump Cam 5000?
1: Yes.
2: Yeah.
1: It's the Sub Pump Cam. Just in case the Sub Pump doesn't work.
2: Tell me
1: work.
2: That there's not a camera that gives you more anxiety than the Sub Pump Cam 5000.
1: I hate checking it.
2: Why do you even look at it?
1: Because I need to know, because if it gets a little too crazy, I can call somebody and say, stop working.
2: You got to take that off your phone. That's just giving you, that's a feeding anxiety. It's
1: I'd rather
2: know. It's a fire of anxiety.
1: But at the same time, when I push it, like, yeah, the anxiety's super high.
2: Yeah.
1: Then I see that there's no water.
2: Yeah.
1: You're getting then it's a weird. Then I get a shot of dopamine.
2: I know. That's a very unhealthy relationship you have with the Sub Pump 5000.
1: Are you saying that I have an unhealthy relationship with my camera?
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Hot 100.5, hits of the 80s, 90s, 2000s. Alex here, and boy, names, huh? It's a tricky one if you're a parent trying to get that perfect name for your kid. You may like it, but your kid's got to live with it. And something's going viral on TikTok. This one nurse, she said she was bored one night, and she started to ask all the other nurses, what are some of the weirdest names that you've had to actually write down on the birth certificate? Oh, wait till you hear some of these names. We'll talk about it coming up in about 10 minutes.

0: Hot 100.5, how you doing? It's Alex and baby names. It's a tough choice. Then you've got some parents that just, you know, they want to be so unique. And unfortunately, the kid's got to now deal with it. It's not the parent that's got to go through their lives being called these names. No, but wait till you hear. So Victoria, she's a nurse, an NICU nurse, and she said she got bored on her shift and she started to ask other healthcare workers to chime in with the absolute craziest baby names they've ever had to write down on a birth certificate. Now, Victoria herself says she's treated babies by the name of Dracula, Messiah, Bronze, and Gold. Which, isn't Patrick Mahomes' kid, I think his one boy, his name's Patrick and his middle name's Bronze, and then they've got a girl named Golden, so kind of in that vein. And then some other nurses started to chime in. These are real names, apparently. One child has the name of, this is all one word, A Real True Miracle. That's the baby's name. There's been a baby named Sheep, one named Felony with a PH. How about this one? Blessica. One nurse said there was a baby named Lucifer in her care. And some of the best ones for twins and triplets, how about Brock Lee and Cauliflower? There's also twins named Abracadabra and Alakazam. And one more, again, these were for twins. One was named Cannon. The other one was named Crystal. Last name, Ball. Yeah, put that together equals a lifetime of taunting.
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If you've never fished before and you catch your very first fish, you get one on the line and you get that feeling and you reel it in and you're like, look, it may not even be like a big fish. It's just the point that you caught something with your hook and you bring it on in onto shore. It's a good thing, fishing. And this weekend, it is a family fishing weekend, meaning it's free for you. You don't need the fishing license. And as far as the provincial parks, you don't also need the vehicle permit to get you in there. So take advantage of it this weekend. It's Serena Ryder, Hot 100.5.

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1: I know a couple that had a gerbil.
2: Yeah.
1: And the vet, it wasn't here in Winnipeg, mm-hmm. but it was a different province.
2: Yeah.
1: And the vet was so crooked that he said, how about I do an autopsy on the gerbil?
2: No.
1: So they paid about $150 for an autopsy.
2: You're joking.
1: No.
2: A gerbil autopsy?
1: And
2: The tiny tools alone that you had to import.
1: The verdict was that the gerbil died of old age. So that's $150,
2: please.
1: Yeah, it's true. I said to the guy I used to work with, I was like, get out of here. No way. And he's like, yeah, my wife did it. And it was... They're divorced now.
2: Yeah.
0: Mark and Dilly. Weekday.

100.5, Alex Michaels, and you know this, being a Canadian, we pay some of the highest cell phone rates in the world. 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I'll tell you what it is in about 10 minutes. 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

0: 100.5. And it's a known fact, us Canadians pay some of the highest wireless rates in the entire world. And what do we get for it? Not a heck of a lot. Studies constantly put us right there at the bottom for value compared to places like Europe and even in the States. Well, a couple days ago, it started. We're getting a bit of a break because the CRTC has a brand new ban that's going into effect. It's on connection and switching fees. You know that $80 connection fee that Rogers, TELUS, and Bell slap us with? That's just to have a human activate our new phone or internet? Well, that's officially history. Of course, there's a couple of catches. There always seems to be. They will still charge you if a technician has to physically come out to your house to install fiber internet. And it doesn't apply if you're still paying off your actual phone. And surprise, surprise, the big telecom companies are already trying to find some workarounds. Yet this TELUS has just introduced a mandatory $15 fee just to hand in your SIM card. And Bell now has rolled out a $40 device fee when you buy a new phone. What's it for? Cash grab is what it is. The CRTC says this is just step one, and they're working on making switching even more easier in the next few months. We'll believe it when we see it, right?
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100.5, Michael Bublé. He was there in Toronto yesterday to help kick off FIFA. And how about that, huh? We got a point! So next up for Canada, FIFA, it looks like we got to wait a bit. Next Thursday, June 18th, as we take on Qatar. Of course, FIFA continues. If you're all into that, I'm starting to see flags. And, oh, man, it's a big deal. It's Deep Blue something. Hot 100.5.

100.5. Good afternoon. It's Alex Michaels. A little spring cleaning. It ain't summer yet. How about this woman who was doing that in California? She was cleaning out her garage when she discovered 20 sticks of live dynamite inside an old freezer. She said she had no idea why they were there, how they got there. Thankfully, though, she was able to call the bomb squad who safely removed them. But there's something you're not expecting. So be careful. You never know what's in them freezers. It's

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0: See, I use my webcam. Like, yeah. I have one at home that, right. And you can have it anywhere. I used to have it for the dog. Now, I use it in my basement, in my laundry room.
1: Yeah.
0: Just in case there's a flood.
1: The Sub Pump Cam 5000?
0: Yes.
1: Yeah.
0: It's the Sub Pump Cam.
1: That.
0: The just in case the Sub Pump doesn't
1: tell me
0: work.
1: That there's not a camera that gives you more anxiety than the Sub Pump Cam 5000.
0: I hate checking it.
1: Why do you
0: it?
1: Even look at it?
0: Because I need to know, because if it gets a little too crazy, I can call somebody and say, Sub Pump's stop working.
1: You got to take that off your phone. That's just giving you, that's a feeding anxiety. It's
0: putting
1: logs on a fire of anxiety.
0: But at the same time, when I push it, like, yeah, the anxiety's super high.
1: Yeah.
0: Then I see that there's no water.
1: Yeah.
0: You're getting it's a like, weird. Ah, then I get a shot of dopamine.
1: I know. That's a very unhealthy relationship you have with the Sub Pump 5000.
0: Are you saying that I have an unhealthy relationship with my camera?
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Hot 100.5, Alex Michaels. And in our city, we've got a lot of older buildings. At one time, if you know our history, we were like the LA of Canada. All the stars, all the celebrities came here. We were really a hub. Well, yeah, times change. But some of those old buildings are still around. And one of them is the Carnegie Library. Would you believe at one time, this library was the second busiest library in Canada? Well, for more than 13 years, it's stood empty. But that's going to change. And we'll tell you what they're doing with it and why it's important for the city in about 15 minutes. Glass Tiger, Hot 100.5.

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0: Hot 100.5, it's Alex. I think you'll agree that anytime we can make our city look better, thumbs up, because our city looking a little ratty. You know what I'm talking about. But how about this? The old Carnegie Library on William Avenue, for about 13 years, sat completely empty. That was because back in 2013, there was this rainstorm, flooded the roof while they were doing renovations. And the city archives, we're talking Winnipeg's entire history, had to hastily be evacuated to a temporary spot on Myrtle Street to save the records. Well, good news, those archives finally going home. The city put in $22 million to completely renovate the space, which has some pretty cool history. It opened way back in 1905 when it was our very first public library and became the second busiest library in the entire country back then. Crews are working on it right now, and they've actually been finding some hidden treasures in the walls, like an old streetcar tool and a vintage ether can from the early 1900s. Well, they've been working on these renovations since last year. And at the start of the week, City Archivist Conrad Kahn took the media around to kind of explain how important this building is.
1: This is the first time in our history where we will have a purpose-built archival facility that will protect the records in a temperature and humidity-controlled vault to make them available to the public in new and accessible ways, and also to connect people to their history.
0: And they're hoping to have construction completed by next year.
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On 100.5 Winnipeg's own Chantal Kriviazik and Word, her and her husband Rain Mita, he is the lead singer for Our Lady Peace, touring together. 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A little bit of a homecoming. It's One Republic, Hot 100.5. 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

Hot 100.5, and there's a few surveys going on in the province looking for input. One of them started this week, having to do with the provincial parks and a new license plate. There's five to choose from. And I've been staring at them for a little bit, and I keep going towards the loon. There's like a plain black one, there's a brown and yellow one, and there's something on the water. And anyway, have a look at them. They're up on our social media. Which one do you like? You have until the end of July to have your say. It's Tom Cochran, Hot 100.5.

0: thing. Mark and Dilly in the morning.
1: I know a couple that had a gerbil.
2: Yeah.
1: And the vet, it wasn't here in Winnipeg, mm-hmm. but it was a different province.
2: Yeah.
1: And the vet was so crooked that he said, how about I do an autopsy on the gerbil?
2: No.
1: So they paid about $150 for an autopsy.
2: You're joking.
1: No.
2: A gerbil autopsy?
1: And
2: the tiny tools alone that you had to import.
1: The verdict was that the gerbil died of old age. So that's $150,
2: please.
1: Yeah, it's true. I said to the guy I used to work with, I was like, get out of here. No way. And he's like, yeah, my wife did it. And it was... They're divorced now.
2: Yeah.
0: Mark and Dilly. 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

Hot 100.5. Alex Michaels climbing into bed with you. Not literally, but we're talking sleep apnea. I hope you don't suffer from it, but you know what it is, right? Where you stop breathing when you're sleeping. It's like all of a sudden, and then you start breathing again, and you know, hopefully you don't have to wear those CPAPs, make you sound like Darth Vader, but hey, if you need them, you need them. But now health experts are saying we could suffer from email apnea or screen apnea. You ever hear of that? It's kind of the same thing, but doesn't have anything to do with sleep. We'll talk more about it coming up and what to do if you suffer from it. That's on the way in about 10 minutes. It's Our Lady Peace, Hot 100.5.

0: tonight.
1: Hot 100.5. I'm not a doctor. It's Alex here. But I do know sleep apnea is dangerous. You know what that is, right? It's a sleeping disorder where you're breathing, but then you stop. And then you restart and you stop again. And no, that's not good. We got to breathe to live, right? Well, get this. Health experts now say we could be suffering from email apnea or screen apnea. It's exactly what it sounds like. The unconscious tendency to hold our breath or breathe real shallow-like when we get a notification or we start drafting a reply. What's going on is our nervous system sees like a sudden email, for example, your boss. And you'd handle it the same way as maybe being chased by a tiger. You go into a total fight or flight mode and you brace for impact. The problem is you're holding your breath and that ain't good. You keep all that in and now you're in this hyper-stressed state. You end up with headaches and tight muscles and it's this whole cycle. So how do you fix it? The experts say the first step is to notice you're doing it. Next time you open your inbox, take a full exhale first. Put both your feet flat on the floor and try breathing in for 5 seconds and out for 5 seconds. And wait another 5 seconds, okay? And that should help. Keep that breathing going when you get that email.
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3: 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That's when Bon Jovi was wanted, dead or alive. The Breakfast Club was right on track. Genesis was In Too Deep, and Lisa Loved You from Head to Toe. 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

Hot 100.5, hits of the 80s, 90s, 2000s, and maybe your dad's a bit of a mystery. What to get him for Father's Day? Hey, we got something. Big prize pack worth over $800. I think everything your dad would like. 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We've got you golfing for four, including the cart rental at Southside Golf Course. 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

Hot 100.5 with Oasis going into the Rock and Roll Hall of Fame this year, part of the class of 2026. Also going in, Iron Maiden, Sade, Billy Idol, Wu-Tang Clan, Joy Division, New Order, and Phil Collins as a solo artist. He's a two-time inductee because he's previously been inducted. That was back in 2010 with the band Genesis. They're having the big ceremony coming up November 14th in L.A. at the Peacock Theater.

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1: See, I use my webcam. Like, yeah. I have one at home that, right. And you can have it anywhere. I used to have it for the dog. Now, I use it in my basement, in my laundry room.
2: Yeah.
1: Just in case there's a flood.
2: The Sub Pump Cam 5000?
1: Yes.
2: Yeah.
1: It's the Sub Pump Cam.
2: That
1: just in case the Sub Pump doesn't
2: tell me
1: work.
2: That there's not a camera that gives you more anxiety than the Sub Pump Cam 5000.
1: I hate checking it.
2: Why do you
1: it?
2: Even look at it?
1: Because I need to know, because if it gets a little too crazy, I can call somebody and say, Sub Pump's stop working.
2: You got to take that off your phone. That's just giving you, that's a feeding anxiety. It's
1: I know,
2: like putting
1: but I'd rather
2: logs
1: know.
2: On a fire of anxiety.
1: But at the same time, when I push it, like, yeah, the anxiety's super high.
2: Yeah.
1: Then I see that yeah. there's no water.
2: Yeah.
1: You're getting and it's a like, weird. Ah, then I get a shot of dopamine.
2: I know. That's a very unhealthy relationship you have with the Sub Pump 5000.
1: Are you saying that I have an unhealthy relationship with my camera?
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100.5, and it seems these days getting healthy or losing weight is as easy as just getting a shot. You know, maybe it's Ozempic, whatever, the GLP-1 drugs, and then maybe the scary side effects that come along with it. Anybody see the substance? Well, how do you feel about getting a shot to reverse aging? I know, sounds like science fiction, but it's already happened. It's a first-of-a-kind shot that promises to reverse aging when injected into the body. You want to know more? Me too. That and

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0: Hot 100.5 and Cher sang about it. If I could turn back time, wonder if you could actually turn back time. Science may be on our side with this one. Now, it is in the early stages, but a biotech company has just done something for the first time in human history. They've injected a patient with a brand new shot, which is designed to reverse aging. Now, I ain't going to get too deep into how it works, but scientists used to think aging was just permanent damage. But now they're realizing that our cells just forget how to work properly as we get older. Kind of think of it like an old computer that's lagging. The shot would be like a refresh force, train our old cells to act like brand new ones. This is a big deal because the FDA actually approved it for human trials. They have started out by testing it on people with eye diseases like glaucoma to see if it can rejuvenate their eye cells and actually bring back their eyesight. If it works there, then they're going to use it to cure all kinds of age-related issues. Yeah, think about it. Getting old would be a thing of the past. Would you sign up for a shot? Even if it maybe had a few strange side effects?
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4: Well, welcome to the hits and welcome to the weekend. Yeah. There we go. Well, this is Rick Dees, and I can't wait to take you all the way to number one on the weekly Top 40 Countdown. And suspense is about us. The exclusive Michael Jackson tape. We have received a copy of it. We do have it now.
5: Yep.
4: Okay, we have the Michael Jackson. So stay here for that. We have not Jesse Jackson. Michael Jackson is what I said. I said Michael Jackson.
6: Well, I thought you said me.
4: No, not Jesse Jackson.
6: So
4: Michael.
6: I had to come by, you see.
4: No. You're not booked on the show, Jesse. I'm sorry.
6: Start the show.
4: Yeah.
6: Because I got to go.
4: Yeah.
6: Play the hits.
4: Yeah. There's no reason to rhyme everything.
6: Though. And do some comedy bits.
4: That's enough. Brand new from R.E.M. Paying homage to the 1961 hit The Lion Sleeps Tonight by The Tokens. This is The Sidewinder Sleeps Tonight.

0: Oh yeah, Under the Bridge. That song goes deep. I don't know if you knew it or not, but it's based on lead singer Anthony Kiedis' own heroin addiction. Yes, he did say heroin. The Red Hot Chili Peppers, 1 year ago today, that was number one. And at number 40 on the countdown, Jade with Don't Walk Away. 39 is Dr. Dre. And right now, why don't you make the choice? Your individual choice, and what do you want to hear?
1: I want to hear that new song from the movie Benny and June. You know the one that I mean?
0: It's I'm Gonna Be 500 Miles by the Proclaimers, I believe. And what is your name?
1: This is Cindy Clark. I'm calling from Fairfax, Virginia.
0: Well, Cindy, good to hear your voice. This is just for you, and I have a certificate since you're on the telephone long distance. How about $50 worth of AT&T long distance and also the Proclaimers just for you?
1: I can't believe it. I've never won anything on the radio. Thank you so much.
0: My pleasure. The Proclaimers and I'm Gonna Be 500 Miles by request. When I win.

0: be 500 miles. And if you saw the movie Benny and June with Johnny Depp and Mary Stuart Masterson, it's right from the soundtrack by identical twins Craig and Charlie Reed from Scotland. Kind of strange-looking guys in their video. And a special individual request for you this weekend. At number 38, mark down Three Little Pigs by Green Jelly. And in just a few moments, the highest debut of the week on the countdown. Why don't you take the weekly Top 40 Challenge? That's coming up, too, with a portable stereo system hanging in the balance.
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0: Let's jump right back to the hits. Here's number 37 on the countdown. A beautiful lady and a beautiful voice. What a combination. Patti Smyth and I Should Be Laughing. So-

Oh, it's the story of a love that slipped away, and you can tell Patty has lived it. Patty Smythe returns to the countdown at number 37, I Should Be Laughing. It's the weekly top 40, nonstop with the hits. Jade has the highest debut of the week, and this is it, number 36. Listen to One Woman. Shoot.

0: Would you listen to them? Di Reed, Joy Marshall, and Tanya Kelly are Jade. One Woman, their new and highest debuting hit on the countdown. Number 36 is where it jumps in this week. Summer is almost here in the Northern Hemisphere. And in fact, in June, most people in the U.S. think summer is already here. But officially, summer is the 21st to the 22nd of June, depending on how much of a scientist you are. So all over the Northern Hemisphere, June 22nd officially is the first day of summer. And the perfect musical accessory for anybody who loves the sun is a portable stereo unit. If you're listening in New Zealand and Australia right now, and of course the countdown is all over both countries, we'll warm up any bedroom with this portable stereo unit that's up for grabs.
1: Yeah.
0: This is it. Now here's how you win it. Identify the artist and the title of a song, a big hit song, that we're going to play backwards. Okay? Roll 'em. That's good. That's good. Okay. If you know it, that's the backwards hit. Write the answer on a postcard, artist and title, with your name, your address, and your daytime telephone number. Mail it to me, please, Rick Dees, in care of the Weekly Top 40 Challenge, Box 196, Hollywood, California, 90078. And you can fax me your answer from anywhere in the world right now. Here's the fax number, area code 213-464-4300. That's 213-464-4300. And I choose a winner at random from all of our correct entries received by Friday. You can win this. Listen one more time. There you go. Good luck. Coming up next, a hit from Bobby Brown's singing teacher.
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0: Oh, there's nothing like counting down the hits on the weekend. Here's the lady who has turned Bobby Brown into a better singer, improving his vocal range and his breathing, and she's teaching him to care for his voice at the same time. She's his wife. Whitney Houston at number 35, I Have Nothing.

Whitney Houston, and I Have Nothing. Former number one song. The same Whitney Houston who was teaching Bobby Brown to sing has also been taught something by Bobby. He taught her to loosen up, and she says she appreciates it. Down to number 35 on the countdown, and this is number 34 in

0: It's the Spin Doctors. And around the countdown, sometimes we refer to Chris Barron as the Spindly Doctor. He's a lead vocalist, of course, right there. And he's got the spindly little beard and curly hair. And he loves his women. Oh, I wasn't supposed to say. Down to number 33, down two this week for the Spin Doctors with Two Princes. The fastest climbing hit of the week is coming up in seconds. And now, in case you missed the World Music Awards, they were handed out a couple of weeks ago in Monte Carlo. A quick rundown of the big winners. Best-selling Australian artist, In Excess, congratulations. Best-selling Canadian, Bryan Adams. Best-selling Latin American artist, John Secada, who sings in English and Espanol. Rock Artist of the Year, Eric Clapton. International New Artist, congratulations to Boys to Men. And Michael Jackson took home three awards in Monte Carlo. He was there joining Princess Stephanie on stage. And this is what we got. This is the tape. I don't know if this is exactly what happened, but this is the tape we got. Listen to Michael.
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2: Oh, good. You're just in time for this week's fastest moving hit on the countdown. It's a song that has been recorded again and again by many artists, and I thought I'd give you just a taste of the most successful versions. Listen to 1962 and Elvis, his version. What?

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the big jumper of the week. UB40 shooting ahead to number 32 and Can't Help Falling in Love. And great vocal work by Ali Campbell on that one. Rick D's Nonstop at number 31. And let's dip down into Bayou country right now. Aaron Neville and Don't Take Away My Heaven. Ooh.

a little church in that song. Moving ahead, too, to number 31 on the countdown. And Don't Take Away My Heaven, Aaron Neville, who you will never catch without his earring and his necklace bearing the likeness of St. Jude, the patron saint of lost causes. Okay, we've got nothing but hits this weekend, and the only singer in the world who's had Dustin Hoffman, Sting, George Michael, Bryan Adams, and Tom Jones as backup vocalists, and she's coming up next. I thought you might be interested to know that this is the time when most artists put together their Christmas songs for this coming Christmas. You see, they have to record them, then they have to get all of the artwork done, and then by the time they get all the artwork done and the color separations and then the record company and the promotion, why, it's already late October or early November, and it's time to sell their Christmas CDs. And the tradition continues for artists who are recording Christmas albums right now. What would a Guns N' Roses Christmas album sound like? Let's imagine together.

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1: 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And here's the woman who assembled a backup chorus of stars like George Michael, Sting, Bryan Adams, Dustin Hoffman, and a whole lot more at a concert to benefit the Rainforest Foundation. Who could say no to Tina Turner? She's got number 30 this weekend. I don't want to bite.

Tina Turner, known in Nutbush, Tennessee as Annie Mae Bullock, who is coming to our show right here live next weekend. Yeah. I Don't Want to Fight, Rick Dees and the Hits, and one of the men I just mentioned who sang backup for Tina Turner. She was slinking back and forth on stage with this man at number 29, Sting and Fields of Gold.